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Thanks to UATL in Dallas, we appreciate you. Mm-hmm.

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Kinda lonely that, and it's raining all over the world. 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
1: I just want to take time to tell you a story about a man called Shaolin Jung. 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
1: You need a friend. And Jesus said, call my name, because I'll be there.

man, a just man, falleth seven times, but rises back up again. Now, what makes him just? We in the church would call him wicked. If he falls seven times, one time we can understand, twice maybe, but seven times. Well, what makes him just from the Bible standpoint is that he has enough sense to realize that he can get back up. And not only

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No matter what you've done, no matter where you've been, God is still faithful and he's still just, even when we're unfaithful and when we're not just. He's so faithful and just, he'll forgive you of every single solitary sin. No matter how many promises you've made and broken, no matter how many times you've done it over and over again, I'm a living witness. He will forgive you like he forgave me. He's just waiting on you to confess. Just say, Lord, have mercy on me. Forgive me. I'm not going to make you any more promises. You know my heart. I want to do right. Show me how. Take me back. Put me back in line. I love you. Teach me how to walk right. Break every habit. Loose me from every addiction. Come into my life and my heart and live in me and through me. I give you my life for the rest of my life. And just that quickly, you're forgiven. Just that quickly, you're healed. He's your God and you're his child. No, no condemnation. No condemnation. Don't remember the past sins because he's forgotten. Isaiah 43:25 says, I am he that blots out your transgressions. And for mine own sake, I will not remember your sins. If he's forgotten them, then you forgive and forget too. You're healed. You're saved. You're whole. In Jesus. Come on, Pastor Wyatt.

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The word is so clear. It simply states that if we would confess with our mouth the Lord Jesus and would believe in our heart that God has raised him from the dead,

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And when you come back to my church, I want you to sing it."

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1: 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I don't know, because it said private, so I just answered it. I am going to pay bills. I know exactly what I'm going to do with it. 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
0: 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I'm sorry. I was just letting you know that we are the heartbeat of Memphis music.
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6: Well, hello, everyone, and welcome to another edition of The Pulse. I'm Stormy. Thank you for joining me for the show. You know, we always bring you really good and interesting conversation, and we've got another guest, got another special guest in the studio today. Tell everybody who you are and what it is you do.
7: Hello, everyone. My name is Roderick Duncan, also known as Chef P. I'm the owner of God Body Fitness and Nutrition over on Park and Get Well. Basically, what I do is I help people reach new goals, jump into a new lifestyle, and really get over the present self and put it in the past for a better future.
6: Okay. We got a lot to talk about because that's what he does. But who is this man? Oh, he's multifaceted, ladies and gentlemen. It's a lot about Chef P. Which one, Roderick or Chef P?
7: Chef P.
6: Chef P, okay. Because, like, you know what I was wondering following you on social media? I was like, okay, he's a trainer, but his name is Chef P. What's up with that?
7: Well, I used to cook. That's all I used to do is cook.
6: Okay.
7: I've owned two restaurants, and I've worked for three celebrities in the city, and I used to cook for half of the city, basically.
6: Okay. So you are a real chef.
7: Yes, ma'am. I am a real chef.
6: So when you became the trainer, you just kept Chef P on the social media?
7: Yeah, that's always been my name, Chef P, so everybody knows me by Chef P. So the trainer part was never in my plans, to be honest with you. That was just kind of something that was just thrown at me and thrown on me. A responsibility, I guess, I'm assuming. Okay. But first I had to get my personal self, my personal life in order. Because I was unhealthy as can be. Especially eating the food that I was cooking. And once I noticed that I was unhealthy with most of the things that I was eating, I just couldn't see myself continuing to cook that food for other people.
6: Wow. So can you tell us some of these celebrities that you worked for?
7: I've cooked for Al Green, I've cooked for K. Michelle, I've cooked for Young Dolph, and a couple of other people I just rather not, name.
6: Yeah, but, it's okay, you don't have to.
7: Yeah, so,
6: even though you can tell me after the show.
7: Right. Yeah, but just a few people, and it really blew up. I used to do these pineapple bowls. So that's how the name really got out there. People used to call me, I want a pineapple bowl.
6: So Chef P stands for pineapple.
7: No. Chef P is, so the P is for Palmer. That's my mom's last name.
6: Okay. Yeah. So now I get it.
7: When I went to the Army, I had to change my last name from Palmer to Duncan to my dad's last name. But I never dropped the P just to honor my mom.
6: Oh, got it.
7: So that's where the P comes from. It just stands for Palmer.
6: Okay. Well, you're on the show today, and I've seen you, I've watched you do a lot of things, and I know that you've told us who you are.
7: Mm-hmm.
6: Well, what you do, rather.
7: Right.
6: But we are finding out who you are because, you know, the first time I heard about you was this news story that Mike Evans told me about. And, of course, probably the whole city knows about this story. But you have a gym, and you took in a homeless young man.
7: Yes, ma'am.
6: Tell us about it, yeah.
7: I know one day one of the other trainers came to me and said he saw this guy going under the gate. I have a fenced-in gate behind my gym, and mm-hmm. I have a couple of vehicles back there.
6: Mm-hmm.
7: So when I went back there to check it out, it was this guy in there asleep.
6: Mm.
7: And, you know, my first mind and my first instinct was to, you know, grab him, you know, get him up out of there. You know, first of all, you trespassing, you didn't broke into one of my cars. I hope you ain't in here stealing or, you know, could just be doing anything. And, of course, this is Memphis.
6: Mm-hmm.
7: So, you know how people
6: you didn't
7: are.
6: Know.
7: Right. I just didn't know. So I actually kicked him out a couple of times, you know, and then I think about the third time I kind of started asking him questions because at first I wanted to make sure he didn't have a mental problem
6: because
7: he kept coming back, you know, after I've told him, you know, repeatedly to stay off of my property. Found out he was 24 years old and that he used to work at the place next door to my gym and they fired him. And I was like, okay, so why you keep ending up behind my gym?
6: Right.
7: It's like, man, I just feel safe back here. And I'm like, but you're not safe. You know, you're not safe back here. You know, you can easily go to jail for criminal trespass and then breaking and entering. That's not a safe place to be.
6: Mm-hmm.
7: You know, so what are you going to do? And I just started observing him, looking at him. And I know he didn't have any socks on.
6: Mm.
7: And back then, it was wintertime then. It was, I think it was November, if I'm not mistaken.
6: Mm-hmm.
7: It was pretty cold outside.
6: Yeah.
7: I said, man, where are your socks? He said, they got wet. It's like, man, I had remembered I had a bag of clothes from when I stayed in my gym that was just been there for years. I said, man, I got some clothes on the inside. I said, because them the same clothes you had on the first time I ran you off my property. I said, so come go back through the gate and come through the front door. And I'll find that bag for you. And you can just take whatever you need in there because it's too cold out here for you to be sleeping in this vehicle, for one.
6: Mm-hmm.
7: And you don't even have any socks on or a decent coat.
6: How was he getting in the vehicle?
7: I think I had lost the keys to that particular vehicle, so I left one of the doors unlocked.
6: Oh, okay.
7: Yeah. But after a while, I had it towed because he wouldn't stop sleeping in it.
6: Wow.
7: So I just had it towed to another location.
6: Mm-hmm.
7: And then he started sleeping outside behind the gym.
6: So he just wouldn't go away.
7: He just would not go away. Mm-hmm. And I'm like, Lord, you know, what you want me to do? Because I want to follow my first mind, you know, and just, you know, do away with him because it's not my problem. You know, I got enough going on. I really don't want to do with it. But, you know, that conviction once he hits you. And me and my spirit, you know, we like this.
6: Yeah.
7: So I'm always listening.
6: Yeah.
7: Most of the things I've done in my life up to this point has been God-driven.
6: You know,
7: and I'm just in the passenger seat. So once I got the feeling, I really resisted it. I was like, no, I don't want to do that.
6: Mm-hmm.
7: You know, I really don't want to do that.
6: Yeah.
7: Because it's not my problem.
6: Isn't that just like God? He always... Usually that's how you know that it's God, when it's not convenient.
7: Mm-hmm.
6: And when it's not about you.
7: Most definitely.
6: Yeah.
7: Not convenient and not about me. But I listen still like I always do. And I asked the guy, you know, I tried to get more in depth with it and just see what his overall, you know, situation was. I ended up asking him, did he want a job? I remember going out and seeing him out there, and I was about to wake him up again, but I stopped.
6: Mm-hmm.
7: And I went back in and made him a cup of coffee. And I came back outside, woke him up. I said, man, you want to make some money? And he was like, yes, sir. I said, okay, when you drink this coffee.
6: He said, yes, sir?
7: Yeah, because the first time he said yeah to me, I thought he was a little kid. I said, yes, sir. So he most definitely said yes, sir.
6: Okay.
7: So,
6: train him up.
7: All day. So, and he didn't come in.
6: Mm-hmm.
7: He never came in. I went back out there. He fell back to sleep.
6: Mm-hmm.
7: And I woke him up. I said, hey, man, listen, this your last day back here. You know, I tried to help you with a job. And he's like, no, I'm ready. I said, you can't be ready because I was looking for you to come in. I've been here for a few hours. And you never showed up. I said, job site closed now. He's like, what job site? I said, the one I was going to put you on. You know, so you can make you some money. Obviously, you homeless, so I know you need some money.
6: Yeah.
7: But you don't want to make any money, so you like doing what you're doing now. But you just can't do that here. You know, he was like, man, I don't have anywhere to go. I said, I tell you what, I'm going to give you a week to find you somewhere to stay. I'm going to let you sleep back here for a week. Mm-hmm. And after that week, man, there's nothing more I could do for you because you don't want to help yourself. I said, you're in a hole, and I'm trying to put something down in the hole so you can climb out of it. I said, I can't jump in the hole with you and throw you out of the hole because you don't just end up right back in the hole. But if you climb yourself out of the hole and everything that you have to go through to get out of that hole, it's going to remind you about the depths of that hole. And it's probably not going to be a good place for you to go anymore. Mm. You're going to try to stay out of it.
6: Right.
7: So that week came and I was right back there again, waking them up. Mm. It's like, man, what's today? It's like, man, I know I got to go. I said, man, why can't you get a job? It's like, I don't have any ID. I said, but when I tried to offer you a job, why didn't you take advantage of that opportunity? Mm-hmm. It's like, I didn't have any ID. I said, I didn't ask you, did you have an ID when I offered you a job? I asked you, did you want to make you some money? Mm. And you told me yes. It's like, yeah. I said, okay, so what's the problem? I said, I tell you what, I got some stuff I need you to do today if you're interested. It's like, yes, sir. I said, okay, so go back through the gate and come around the front of the gym, mm-hmm. and I'm going to put you to work. And he eventually did that day. And it was just a couple of things in the gym that I had been wanting to get clean for the past couple of years. And he actually did a good job, good, decent job. And I paid him. And I said, man, it's a place in the back of the behind, you know, in the gym, but in the back, you know, you can lay back there. Cause it's cold outside and it's going to be real cold out there tonight. Mm-hmm. So, I said, but I got cameras in here. You know, so if you try to steal anything, it's not really anything in here that you can really steal of value, you mm-hmm. know, but it's going to be up to you whether you take something or not. And if you steal something out of here, then you most definitely is not going to be able to come around me anymore. Mm-hmm. And I most definitely told him, listen, I honestly don't want to help you, but the God I serve is making me help you.
6: So, just like God.
7: Right. So I'm going to listen, you know, and we're going to see where that goes. But I want you to help yourself way more than I'm trying to help you. Because I can't help you out of your situation if you don't help yourself.
6: Yeah. I am looking at a video because you've actually been on ABC 24. Mm-hmm. Let's see. Fox 13. Mm-hmm. WREG, almost every news station in the city of Memphis. And this story is the one they did on Local 24. And this is the young man.
8: Room and job at the gym.
9: And I told him, like, man, it's a bottom where you are. You know, you ain't at the bottom yet. It's low, but it's a bottom where you are now. You can climb back out of it. I didn't want him to be another person that my mom had to watch her back from. You know, if he out here hurting on the street, he gonna survive. And that's human instinct. But most people don't have that mentality to make their own chance. So they need an opportunity.
8: A chance.
9: 2 months, clean this over. On the back and say, keep moving the chain.
8: That also comes with lessons.
9: If you start to look like something, you start to think like something. If you start to think like something, then you start to do something. Especially do something different from what you've been doing.
10: It's me being a black male, a young black male. Show me that you never judge a book by its cover. It made me feel accepted.
6: Aww. He felt accepted.
7: Yes.
6: That's precious.
7: Yeah. Yeah.
6: So does he have a family?
7: He does have a family, actually.
6: Is that the family with, because I see some people on the news story on with him. Was that his family or those folks
7: so.
6: in the gym?
7: Those people in the gym.
6: Okay.
7: So we have become his new family. Yeah, so
6: okay.
7: But he does have family. He has a nice mom. I met her about a week ago, finally. Mm-hmm. And I think I met an auntie. But I've talked to granddad, grandma, auntie, because they just dropped this guy off after taking him one day for a month or two, and they dropped him back off in my gym. Mm. You know, and he has these episodes mm-hmm. every now and then if he's not on medication that I didn't know about. Mm-hmm. And he had one day when we was out shopping for him some clothes for a job interview.
6: Yeah.
7: And it kind of scared me a little bit. Mm-hmm. You know, I said, man, you know, this is the last time I had you in the car with me. You know, you can't, and you know, acting like that. And I didn't know how to deal with something like that. It was my first time coming across something like that. I didn't know mm-hmm. what it was, what was happening. Mm-hmm. He was breaking into Swiss. He was just just, it was crazy to me. Like I said, it was my first time encountering something.
6: So it was something
7: like
6: that. That he was dealing with physically?
7: Right. Mentally.
6: Mentally.
7: Yes.
6: Okay.
7: So, and it wasn't until later on I would find out that he needs to have medication for a mental illness.
6: Oh, okay.
7: Right. So it was all new to me. And, yeah. And in my mind, I was like, boy, I need to get you away from me.
6: Yeah. This is something. I'm talking to Chef P, Roderick Duncan, out of Memphis, you guys. I'm Stormy. It's The Pulse. Thank you for joining us today. But Chef P is on the show. He's been on a lot of news stations, and because your story pretty much went viral. Mm-hmm. So a lot of local stations wanted to talk to you and the young man. And then after that, you made national news.
7: Yeah, they reached out to me. Yeah, the two of us.
6: Mm-hmm.
7: Yeah, actually, the network reached out to me, and Brian was in jail at the time.
6: No.
7: Yep, he was in jail. He had got arrested at the gym, and he had one of his episodes that day, too, and he ended up going to jail. He had some warrants, which he needed to have cleared up anyway.
6: Mm-hmm.
7: So they
6: mm-hmm.
7: wasn't going to arrest him at first, but they ended up taking him because he had the warrants. Which is a good thing. And I told him, I said, man, you need to get that stuff cleared up, because if you're going to be working, you don't need to work a job and have the police come and arrest you because they know where you are now for some warrants that you have.
6: Right.
7: So when the network reached out to me, I let them know, you know, what the situation was. And they were saying, okay, well, when he gets out, is he coming back to you? And I was like, I hope not. But he ended up coming back to me anyway. So
6: you just can't let go.
7: I don't understand why.
6: Do you have children?
7: I do. I have 6 kids.
6: Wait a minute.
7: I got 6 kids.
6: No, you have 7.
7: Right. I got 7 now. He's most definitely number 7.
6: You have 7. And maybe that's why God blessed you with this situation, because maybe you have the temperament to actually help this young man.
7: I guess. He's trying to make me have a temperament. I feel like.
6: Well, you're doing it.
7: Yeah. You know, his help, you know, it's frustrating at times, but I've been in situations before where I had to learn how to be patient, you know, and I'm very patient now and kind of laid back. So certain things, you know, just don't bother me like they used to. And I feel like it's all a test for me,
6: mm-hmm.
7: you know, and I most definitely try to pass every test God throw at me. So he done brought me this way. The past 12 years, I just been riding with him, and it's been a crazy ride. But you know what? I wouldn't have jumped out the car with anybody else.
6: Yeah. Wow. And so what happened? So the national story, what did they talk about since they couldn't talk to him?
7: Well, they flew in from mm-hmm. New York when he got out.
6: I was actually trying to find some of the clips, because I know that you posted them on your social media, but it was also on television as well.
7: Yeah, it's most definitely everywhere.
6: Mm-hmm.
7: But yeah, when he got out, I reached back out to Rebecca Wong. She was the journalist that reached out to me. And they flew down, and they was here for 2 days filming.
6: Mm.
7: So yeah, Brian was there and I was there, and kind of caught me off guard, but because I had a few things set up for the time that they were supposed to come. But their flight was delayed.
6: Mm-hmm.
7: So everything I had planned didn't work. So that's another way that God worked. So they ended up coming at different times, and nobody was in the gym. And I was like, oh, man, I had people coming at this time to pick the food up, at this time to do personal training, a group coming in at this time.
6: Because mm-hmm.
7: I was going off the itinerary that they gave me.
6: Right.
7: So I wanted to make it look good. But, mm-hmm. you know, God made it work the way he wanted it to, and it still worked out perfectly.
6: Yeah. This is some of the interview, you guys, that he did on CBS.
11: Some people need more than one chance. You know, some people, it takes a while for most kids to stop bumping their head. You always have to work on you.
12: And that patience may be the greatest gift he's given this young man.
11: Everything you did yesterday is what got you in the situation today. So everything you do today is going to be preparing you for tomorrow.
12: And both men agree. Tomorrow is looking brighter.
13: I got a job. I got more confidence. I got a smile on my face.
12: Good thing. Because Roderick says if Brian messes up one more time, he's done helping.
11: That's it.
14: Why do I not believe that?
11: Well, I don't believe it either.
12: Unconditional love.
11: It's crazy.
12: Forgiveness to a fault.
6: I love that. They did a really good job.
7: They did an excellent job.
6: That is like bring you to tears kind of journalism.
7: Mm-hmm.
15: I love that. And then the picture of the two of you at the end of the interview. Let's see.
12: Steve Hartman on the road.
15: That was Steve Hartman.
7: Steve Hartman is an excellent guy. He did a phenomenal
15: job.
7: That
15: was a good story.
7: Yes.
15: That was really good. So how'd you feel after that? That you're going to give this young man another chance?
7: I didn't want to.
15: But I know you have.
7: I've given him so many chances. And I look at it like, you know, he's young and you know, most of the younger guys out there, most of the crimes that are being committed are by young, lost guys out here, you know.
15: And we don't know what condition they're in, because like with you and this young man, you didn't know that there was some mental situations going on with him. You didn't know what was going on.
7: At
15: you had
7: all.
15: No idea. Even after you said yes to God.
7: Right.
15: Yeah, you had no idea.
7: Yeah, I was walking in blind, fully blind.
15: Mm-hmm.
7: You know, and that's just what faith is. You know,
15: yeah.
7: You have to just let him lead the way and hope, you know, that everything's going to be okay.
15: And
7: I believe that, you know, with this young man, if he overcomes this situation, it's going to help a lot of other young men in the same situation.
15: Right.
7: You know, he can be a beacon and a light to a lot of other
15: Absolutely.
7: People that are lost. You know, he can say, man, I was homeless.
15: Mm-hmm.
7: Me and Brian, we went to my daughter's school. My daughter teacher reached out to me and I let him speak at in his classroom.
15: Wow.
7: You know, because he was saying there was a lot of trouble kids. My daughter, she's a senior this year over at Craigmont. And it was like, man, if y'all can just come and just, you know, share his story so some of my kids won't end up, you know, that way. And it was new to Brian because he was real shy. He didn't know how to talk to people. And he felt good about that. You know,
15: yeah.
7: They gave him a little more confidence, you know, to be able to do stuff like that. So, just him being around me and seeing how I move, you know, on a day-to-day basis, doing business and everything, you know, it helps him build confidence.
15: Yeah.
7: And I told him, you know, you don't have to work for someone, but you have to be able to do something, you know, that people can trust you to be able to do business with them.
15: Yeah.
7: You know, and Brian's talented. You know, he's a good handyman. He knows how to clean good. He can build stuff. You know, he can do a lot of different things, you know, but he's just like a normal young guy that has nothing to do, you know, and nobody to just show him no type of love.
15: Did you say you met his father?
7: No, his dad died. His dad got killed when he was young.
15: That speaks volumes too.
7: Yeah, his dad got killed when he was younger.
15: Do you think he looks at you like a dad?
7: I think he do.
15: Yeah.
7: Yeah, I think he do. Yeah. I don't want him to.
15: You keep saying that.
7: Because it's a lot of responsibility, you know.
15: I know. It is. It really
7: is. It's a lot of responsibility, you know. And I'm doing the best I can, you know. I don't really know what to do. You know, there's no book that I can read about this or none. It's just life. And, you know, a lot of people, they let life just take them down through there. So I believe that the path that has led me to where I am now has really got me prepared to even, you know, be in this situation.
15: Yeah, and I think, that saying, and I'm paraphrasing, God doesn't lead you to something that he's not going to bring you through.
7: Right.
15: You know, he always has an answer on the other side. We generally don't know what that is, but it's our yes that solidifies the, you know, what he's trying to say and what he's trying to do in us. And it is always, I think, a trip when God is telling you to do something, you're like, really, God, are you sure about this? And I think that's been your story. Thank you guys for joining us. It is The Pulse. I'm Stormy. Chef P, Roderick Duncan, is on the show today. He has been talking to a little bit of everybody, local news, even national news. We just let you hear the segment that CBS did on him. And it's a pretty touching story hearing you talk about your all of this actually happening because you said yes to God to help this young man.
7: Right. Most definitely.
15: Because would you have gotten that kind of attention? You probably would have. Because you'd probably say yes to God for something else.
7: Right. I always say yes to God.
15: Yeah.
7: And he know I'm not scared. So he going to put me in some situations that I'm not comfortable with. But
15: well, you got six kids. So yeah.
7: Right.
15: I mean, excuse me, seven.
7: Yeah, he does make seven. Right.
15: Yeah, man. Because kids, so yeah, you're going to go, yeah. But yeah. And so your children, are they all... What ages?
7: My oldest daughter will be 18 this year. I have a 16-year-old son. He lives in Houston.
15: Mm-hmm.
7: I have a 12-year-old daughter. She'll be 13 this year. I have twins. Actually, one of my twins, my son, he went viral for falling asleep on the toilet.
15: Oh, no.
7: Yeah, he went to sleep. That was everywhere. It's still everywhere. But there are seven, and I just recently found out I have a 2-year-old.
15: Okay. Oh, okay. Well, we won't get into all of that.
7: Please don't.
15: Because that is not why you're here.
7: Exactly.
15: But that would probably be a juicy story.
7: Hey.
15: But, okay, so Chef P to being a trainer, mm-hmm. a well-respected trainer, a man who is transforming bodies in the city of Memphis. And I think all of that is incredible. So have you ever thought about doing, you know, you got all these folks that are doing like food for people that's, you know, wanting to lose weight, rather.
7: Right.
15: So, and I imagine the there are some men who want to gain weight, too.
7: Right.
15: So, you could do both.
7: Yeah, I do both. I just specialize in weight loss.
15: Okay.
7: But we most definitely can do both.
15: You can do actually, all of that.
7: Yeah, we can do everything.
15: Okay. Well, we won't get off into that either. But we will get off into, okay, since you're a chef and a trainer, what would be some of the things, I guess, for the ladies out there that might want to lose weight? What would be some of the things you would tell us to do?
7: First of all, for the ladies, I would tell them to put the wine glass down. Most women, they have to.
15: Oh, yeah, because I don't drink wine, but let me speak for the women. We got to have our wine.
7: Yes, that's what they'd say. But, you know, a lot of people don't know, but you're bloated for 3 days every time you drink alcohol.
15: Men, too?
7: Men too. Everybody.
15: Okay.
7: Bloated 3 days every time you drink
15: alcohol. So if you drink it every day,
7: you bloated for 3 days.
15: You don't ever stop being bloated.
7: So it's 3 days. 3 days. You never stop being bloated.
15: Wow.
7: So that's the back rows. That's the arms, the loose arms, the lower back fat, the lower stomach that won't go anywhere.
15: The fupa.
7: The fupa, exactly. All day.
15: Well, then sometimes the fupa ain't going nowhere
7: sometimes
15: anyway.
7: Sometimes it's not going
15: anywhere.
7: Some
15: of us have had children, okay.
7: But I didn't got rid of some fupas, though.
15: Really?
7: I didn't got rid of a lot of fupas. So even with the C-sections and everything, you know, and it's mostly all about what you put into your body.
15: It really is. But for those of you that are listening and you have no idea what a fupa is, it is a woman's stomach, the lower part of her stomach that just kind of does its own thing. It mm-hmm. just hangs around. It just doesn't. So women have affectionately called it a fupa.
7: Mm-hmm.
15: Okay. So if you hear that on social media or somewhere, then you know what they're talking about. It's just right. that extra stomach. That's all.
7: that they hate.
15: That we loathe. We more than hate. We loathe. So wine is one of those things you put the wine down,
7: put the
15: alcohol
7: down,
15: away.
7: The sweets, they are eating late.
15: Oh, no, we got to have our chocolate, honey.

0: fried food, no greasy food.
1: Oh, Lord.
0: Right.
1: No fried food.
0: The grease.
1: Fried food. It's like God made fried food. I ain't gonna lie to you.
0: I don't think he did. I don't think it was grease around back then.
1: It's going to be some chicken in heaven, I'm trying to tell you. Let me tell you. It might not be with oil. Right. But it's gonna be some fried chicken in heaven.
0: They tell probably use the air fryer.
1: I do not know how to perfect chicken in an air fryer. I ain't gonna lie to you. I don't know how to do that.
0: I never used the air fryer.
1: I've tried.
0: I think me and my mom used one time because I bought her this. I think it's an air fryer. It was something because my mom loves to cook. I actually hired her to help me do the food for the clients. And it turned out good, but I think if you use the olive oil, spray the olive oil on it to make it crispier.
1: That's what I hear. Olive oil is the trick. Yeah. So what other things would you tell us not to do?
0: Eat within the first 3 hours of you waking up.
1: Okay.
0: That's going to jumpstart your body. Your body's not going to move for you until you put something in it.
1: Okay.
0: So it's the people that barely eat. Your body's like, look, store that because we know they're not going to eat. It's like putting gas in the vehicle. If you don't put gas in the car, it's not going anywhere.
1: Mm-hmm.
0: And depending on the type of gas that you put in the car also, you got some people pull up, put 93 in the gas tank, eating 87 at the same gas station.
1: My Lord.
0: Like, how you treating the vehicle better than you treating yourself?
1: Ooh.
0: And I guarantee you, you can't Google another you anywhere.
1: Being mean
0: to us
1: today.
0: I guarantee you
1: all
0: that.
1: The truth hurts.
0: Yes, it does, but the truth will also save your life.
1: And set you free.
0: Yes, mm-hmm. all day. And mm-hmm. and that's what I tell my clients. You know, you have to be more better aware of what you're putting into your body. I know it may taste good, but it's not good for you.
1: Mm-hmm.
0: And there's a lot of other foods out there that actually taste good. And it's good for you.
1: Yeah, it really is.
0: You just have to explore. A lot of people look at stuff like, oh, I ain't eating that.
1: Yeah.
0: Because you're eating with your eyes first. And that's what most of us do. We eat with our eyes
1: first. We have to train our palate, too. Because if we're used to eating with our eyes, you have to get to a place where you train yourself that clean food is actually, it really does taste good. You can taste your food when it's cooked the right way. You can actually taste it.
0: Right.
1: When it's covered up in grease and flour and all that, you get to taste the flour and stuff before you do the food. You know what I'm saying?
0: Yeah, ain't real cooking.
1: And it is real cooking.
0: You're real sick.
1: It's soul food. But I know what you're saying. Yeah. So we got to learn how to enjoy what food actually tastes like without putting a whole bunch of other stuff on
0: and
1: it.
0: And it's just as simple as you just taking care of yourself.
1: Yeah, that's what it is. We've got to learn how to do that a little bit better. We're running out of time. I'm Stormy, y'all. Chef P, Roderick Duncan, is on the show today. Thank you so much for being here.
0: I really appreciate it. This has been a really good
1: and hard conversation. I don't think anybody wants to hear this last 10 minutes.
0: All day.
1: Even though it's really good for us. And it's needed, so thank you. We really do want to hear it. But
0: no
1: problem. It's because it's really tough love.
0: Yes.
1: Yeah, it's tough love. So, okay, Chef P, any parting words?
0: You know, I would just say, everybody, you know, it's your body's going to take care of itself with or without you, and it's going to fix itself with whatever you put in it. So it's better if you just help it out, you know.
1: Mm.
0: It'll help you. It'll be better for the fruit of you. Do something your future self will thank you for.
1: I like that. Okay. It's The Pulse. I'm Stormy. We keep our fingertips on the pulse of our community. We'll see you next week, same time, same station. God bless you. Have a great week.
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1: Your Goodwill and Good Times station is impacting the world with our conversation and the hits that we play. 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

Church attire. One Sunday morning, an old cowboy entered a church just before services were to begin. Though the old man in his clothes were spotlessly clean, he wore jeans, a denim shirt, and boots that were very worn and ragged. In his hand, he carried a worn-out old hat and an equally worn-out Bible. The church he entered was in a very upscale and exclusive part of the city. It was the largest and most beautiful church the old cowboy had ever seen. The people of the congregation were all dressed in expensive clothes and accessories. As the cowboy took a seat, the others moved away from him. No one greeted, spoke to, or welcomed him. They were all appalled at his appearance and did not attempt to hide it. As the old cowboy was leaving the church, the preacher approached him and asked the cowboy to do him a favor. "Before you come back in here again, have a talk with God and ask him what he thinks would be appropriate attire for worship." The old cowboy assured the preacher that he would. So the next Sunday, the old cowboy showed up again for the services, wearing the same ragged jeans, shirt, boots, and hat. Once again, he was completely shunned and ignored. The preacher approached the man and said, "I thought I asked you to speak to God before you came back to our church." "I did," replied the old cowboy. "Well, if you spoke to God, what did he tell you the proper attire should be for worshiping in here?" asked the preacher. "Well, sir, God told me that he didn't have a clue what I should wear. He said he had never been in this church himself."

the best songs in the world. And we believe they are heard all over the world. Steal your goodwill and good time station. 1070 WDIA.

I would have lost it all.

Somebody just need to testify to somebody next to him. Tell him, I'm stronger, I'm wiser, I'm better, much better. I made it. Is there anybody in this house other than me that could?

0: A group of graduates well-established in their careers was talking at a reunion and decided to go visit their old university professor, now retired. During their visit, the conversation turned to complaints about stress in their work and lives. Offering his guest hot chocolate, the professor went into the kitchen and returned with a large pot of hot chocolate and an assortment of cups, porcelain, glass, crystal, some plain-looking, some expensive, some exquisite, telling them to help themselves to the hot chocolate. When they all had a cup of hot chocolate, the professor said, "Notice that all the nice-looking, expensive cups were taken, leaving behind the plain and cheap ones. While it is normal for you to want only the best for yourselves, that is the source of your problems and stress. The cup that you are drinking from adds nothing to the quality of the hot chocolate. In most cases, it is just more expensive, and in some cases, even hides what we drink. What all of you really wanted was hot chocolate, not the cup. But you consciously went for the best cups, and then you began eyeing each other's cups. Now consider this. Life is the hot chocolate, your job, money, and position in society are the cups. They are just tools to hold and contain life. 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Sometimes, by concentrating only on the cup, we fail to enjoy the hot chocolate God has provided us. God makes the hot chocolate. Man makes the cups. The happiest people don't have the best of everything. They just make the best of everything that they have. Live simply. Love generously. Care deeply. Speak kindly and enjoy your hot chocolate.
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9: From the people who brought you It's the Dog Park comes...

One day, my wife and I met for lunch at a local restaurant that is very popular among area employees. When we arrived, we ran into a college classmate who was also waiting to be seated. After speaking to him, I walked over to the hostess stand to obtain a buzzer. After a little while of waiting, our buzzer was activated. We were surprised that our buzzer was activated because we arrived after others who were waiting to be seated. As we walked to our table, people gave us that we were here before them look. Fortunately or unfortunately, it was not our fault that we were called before them. So we just simply took our seats despite their apparent disapproval. It's just favor. Many of us have found ourselves in places and positions that people wonder how we were able to obtain. We have walked past people who were more qualified, people who are older, people who helped us in the past, and others. When God elevates us, it is not because we are better than the next person. It is simply because of the anointing and favor God has on our lives. However, we must be careful not to be ashamed or feel bad that we are where we are. We sometimes find ourselves trying to explain why or how something happened when the truth is that God's favor is not something that can be explained. Therefore, the next time God does something in our lives that causes others to look and or talk about us funny, we must simply take our seats and let them know it's just favor. Be blessed.

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Let it go. If you are holding on to something that doesn't belong to you and it was never intended for your life, then let it go. Let it go. If you are holding on to past hurts and pains, let it go. If someone can't treat you right, love you back, and see your worth, let it go. If someone has angered you, let it go. If you are holding on to some thoughts of evil and revenge, let it go. If you are involved in a wrong relationship or addiction, let it go. If you are holding on to a job that no longer meets your needs or talent, let it go. If you have a bad attitude, let it go. If you keep judging others to make yourself feel better, let it go. If you are stuck in the past and God is trying to make you a new level in Him, let it go. If you are struggling with the healing of a broken relationship, let it go. If you keep trying to help someone who won't even try to help themselves, let it go. If you are feeling depressed and stressed, let it go. If there is a particular situation that you are so used to handling yourself and God is saying, take your hands off it, then you need to let it go. Let the past be the past. Forget the former things. Our one Lord above is doing a new thing, so let it go.

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a gift. Dr. King was a gift sent to this world for every man. God sent him here because he had a plan to deliver us from the bondage of oppression and segregation. God's plan has always been to make us one nation. God gave Dr. King a dream. Equality was his theme. God chose him to be a leader for the people, a voice for those who couldn't be heard, those that sighed, cried, marched, and prayed. Dr. King was a man used by God to prick the conscience of this nation's heart in order to show the injustices on man's part. I have never seen a man as humble as he was on a mission for God, we could plainly see. Dr. King was not worried about what would happen to him, only his brothers and sisters. What would happen to them? Dr. King was not selfish. He was a servant to all. He said, "We can all be great if we just answer the call. The call to serve, there is yet much to be done. The question is, will you be one?" To lend a helping hand to someone in need, the process begins by just planting a seed. Dr. King was a gift from God. God didn't send him to this world for just a few. He came for those he never knew. He didn't have to know us. God showed him our plight. That's why Dr. King was so willing to fight for civil rights. He was sent so that all men could see that Jesus loved us all, even you and me. Not just a certain race, nationality, or color. God wanted us to love one another. Love has always been the reason. That's why Jesus came. I'm here today to say, thank you, Lord, for sending to this world Dr. Martin Luther King. That poem was done by Mrs. Ora M. Jones.

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